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You'll catch up with John Reynolds. He's giving away Mariners tickets every 30 minutes. We'll check in with John on the way. Thanks to Adam, listening today in Bellingham. 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
2: Tyler, our tacos are ready. That's what I'm hearing.
3: That is correct. Our tacos are ready. We're about to eat.
2: All right. You could do that here, too. We got a food truck at Lost Giants Cider Company here in Bellingham. That's Tyler with me from Lone Pine Auto Glass. Lone Pine brought us out here. We're going to be here till 6 tonight with Mariners tickets for the game against the Blue Jays on the 6th. Check that on the 5th of July. Lone Pine, and you and I were just talking a few minutes ago about the windshield isn't just for, you know, keeping the raindrops and the bugs out of your face. It's pretty integral in the safety structure of the vehicle.
3: Oh yeah, absolutely. So up to 60% of the roof support in a rollover comes from the windshield, and front passenger airbags rely on the windshield to deploy. So front passenger airbags are deploying out of the dash. They're ejecting up and rebounding off the windshield into the car. So it is a really important thing to make sure that a windshield replacement was done well and with high quality products, because you want your family's safety to be the first thing that is okay when you're in an accident. And then, I mean, going to see the Blue Jays the day after Independence Day, that's going to be a good time, right? Yeah.
2: But some crazy things can happen on the road that 4th of July weekend. You never know. And
3: hopefully not, right?
2: Yeah. Yeah, but you guys, tell everybody where you're located. I know you're in the neighborhood where we are right now.
3: Yeah, we're in the Haskell Business Center, so it's right by Frank Jerry Field, Civic Stadium, right between Lakeway and Iowa. We're kind of behind the dealerships, but, you know, GPS is going to take you to us.
2: And you'll deal with our insurance companies for us and all that?
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2: All right, let's eat those tacos and watch the Mariners.
3: That's right.
2: All right. Come see us till 6 o'clock here tonight. 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
2: Well, if you want to catch the end of the Mariners game, come see me here at Lost Giants Cider Company. We're watching it inside, and we're giving away tickets to see the Mariners and the Jays at T-Mobile on the 5th of July. Let's see, Carey in Birch Bay and Seidel in Bellingham, our most recent winners. We're going to have another winner coming up here in a few minutes. Where do you find us? Pretty easy. We're not that far from Civic Stadium. I mean, if you're anywhere out there on Lakeway, we're probably only a few minutes away from you. You might have time to get out here before 6 o'clock. It's the Haskell Business Industrial Park on Meter Avenue. That's where you're going to find us here. And we got to thank Tyler and the crew at Lone Pine Auto Glass for bringing us out here today. They are the only locally owned full-service glass shop in Whatcom County. They do a great job. Talk to Tyler. In fact, his shop is right here in this neighborhood. And thanks to Lost Giant Ciders for having us, too. They just celebrated their 8 years. They got this really nice cider patio, and the weather's nice. That's where you want to be. We're inside right now, but all the apple juice comes from Washington State. They want you to know that, and they'll do the dry cider. And this is an all-ages place, too. There's a little guy walking in right now with, it looks like, with Grandpa over there. Come on over here and have Grandpa sign up for the tickets to see the Mariners. Lost Giants Cider Company in Bellingham. Till 6 o'clock tonight is also a 92 Days of Summer sign-up. John Reynolds, KISM.
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1: 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That's at Oven Wood-Fired Pizza in Fairhaven. I'm Scott Less. Your album release party tonight, we will feature the motion picture soundtrack to the film Singles, released June 30th, 1992. A perfect definition of the Seattle music scene during the early 1990s. Highlights the impact that Seattle music had and still has on modern music, showcasing how much the Seattle scene had become mainstream in the mind of the public and rock fans outside of Seattle. Feature some of the biggest bands of the scene, including Alice in Chains, Pearl Jam, and Soundgarden, as we kick off the album release party tonight with a song that was eventually released on the second album from Alice in Chains and their Dirt release, which was available September 1992. But the first time we heard it was on the soundtrack released June 30th from Singles, Alice in Chains, and Wood. Album release party, 92.9 KISM.

92.9 KISM, one of two songs from Pearl Jam released on the 1992 motion picture soundtrack to singles. That is State of Love and Trust. And one of the most important bands in the Seattle music scene, even though they weren't really around to enjoy their influence, but a great track nonetheless. Mother Love Bone, Chloe Dancer, and Crown of Thorns from the motion picture soundtrack to singles. The album release party, 92.9 KISM.

92.9 KISM. Man, does that bring back memories. 1992, a great summer. I enjoyed listening to some fantastic music out of Seattle as I was living in Denver at the time, but you could not deny the influence and the impact that Seattle music had, not only in Seattle, but everywhere else where kids were listening to rock and roll. Seattle really transformed what music sounded like from 1990s onward. And a great listen to a great motion picture soundtrack released in 1992, June 30th. We heard Alice in Chains, Wood, Pearl Jam, State of Love and Trust, one of the greatest ever, Mother Love Bone, Chloe Dancer, and Crown of Thorns, and The Screaming Trees, Nearly Lost You, a great listen to a great motion picture soundtrack tonight from singles released in 1992. 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
1: A what?
0: Mountain Dew Baja Blast. 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
0: Right?
1: Mm-hmm. And it's mine now.
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92.9 KISM. My name is Charlie Steele. Welcome to Friday night. You have made it to the weekend, my friends. Aerosmith on the way. Steve Miller Band now, KISM.

0: That's Aerosmith 92.9 KISM. This is Charlie Steele. We'll reload, get back into it with Boston. 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

0: 92.9 KISM. This is Charlie. So you'll listen to us online, KISM.com. Brenda, sounds like you had a rough day. What happened this afternoon?
1: Oh, my gosh. So my kids were playing on the trampoline. They were like, Mommy, come with us. So yeah. I went on the trampoline, and we broke the trampoline.
0: Oh, no. Is everybody okay? Am I getting hurt?
1: Well, we had some, you know, my daughter, she kind of twisted her ankle, but I think she's okay. Nothing broken.
0: Oh, that's good.
1: But, man, that was scary.
0: Oh, I can imagine. We'll throw in some Genesis, also Foreigner, and a song inspired by Hobbits next on KISM.
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5: 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The excitement of World Cup soccer continues throughout the Lower Mainland, with watch parties taking place at the Freedom Mobile Arch at the P&E, the Granville Island Watch Party, and the Surrey Soccer Fan Zones at Civic Plaza in Surrey. 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Just a few events this weekend in British Columbia. 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

0: That's Foreigner and Urgent, 92.9 KISM. This is Charlie Steele, got the Stones, also Rush on the way, and a song that at one point in time was voted the best driving song of all time. It's coming up for us next. And 90.9 KISM, the North Coast Credit Union, giving you a shot at a $35,000 payoff during the 92 days of summer. Now, be listening to Brad and John Monday morning right around 7:30. They could be calling out your name. And if they do, you get 10 minutes to call back in to be an instant finalist for that $35,000 payoff. You'll also be an instant winner, too. You want a prize pack that has things like a round of golf for four at the Deception Pass Golf Center. Also, a pint of ice cream from the Lopez Island Creamery. A limited edition KISM t-shirt. It's the 92 Days of Summer. Another qualifier Monday morning with Brad and John on 92.9 KISM.
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0: 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Brittany, you say you got some good news today. What's up?
1: Okay, yes. Yeah, so we're having our 10-year family reunion.
0: Yeah.
1: And my obnoxious uncle, who always talks about politics, is not able to make it. Yay!
0: Yay! That's good news, I guess.
1: So no weird, awkward conversations or bringing down the mood.
0: Yeah.
1: He's just like, you know, he walks into a room and everybody's like, ugh.
0: Well, enjoy the family reunion. Here's some Skinner KISM.

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at the bottom of the ocean, under the water.

92.9 KISM. This band will be opening up for Guns N' Roses when they come to BC this summer from their new album, A Pound of Feathers. This is the Black Crowes' Profane Prophecy

That is the Black Crowes from A Pound of Feathers. That's Profane Prophecy 92.9 KISM. This is Charlie Steele, Tom Petty, also The Doors on the way as we roll nonstop with Whitesnake KISM.

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0: That is The Doors, 92.9 KISM. This is Charlie. Still got Black Sabbath, also Van Halen on the way. And the artist who is responsible for the Hulk Hogan walkout music, Real American, is on the way for us coming up next. 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

0: 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Marcus, you got some good news to share with us?
1: My pockets have better news than me. I'm finally off the child support.
0: There you go. Congratulations.
1: I mean, you know, I still love my kid. I'm still, you know, take care of them if they need me. But I am not obligated by the state to pay any more payments. I'm free.
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92.9 KISM. Scorpions currently over in Europe. Tomorrow night they're going to be in Bulgaria. Then Tuesday night they'll be in Slovakia. This is Rocky Like a Hurricane, KISM.

0: That's 38 Special, 92.9 KISM. Got ZZ Top, also the J. Giles Band. And a band coming up that's got a brand new album coming out in just 14 days. They're on the way for us after Aerosmith, which is coming up next. 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

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Time now for tonight's random moment of knowledge. Did you know that when you lose weight, you breathe out the fat as carbon dioxide? This is the Steve Miller Band, KISM.

92.9 KISM. Brand new Jackass movie this weekend, Jackass Best and Last. And they're saying a surprisingly emotional and nostalgic send-off to the guys. This song was actually featured in Jackass number 2. This is Wolf Mother, Joker, and the Thief, KISM.

is Wolf Mother, Joker, and the Thief, 92.9 KISM. Don Henley also Bad Company on the way. And if you're looking for something to get into this weekend, well, I may have something for you. I'll tell you more after Bad Company. Right now, Bon Jovi, KISM.

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This is Charlie Steele. We'll get back into your weekend. Got the Police, also Skinner on the way. And a band whose singer celebrated a big birthday last Friday is on the way for us coming up next. Live racing returns to Skagit Speedway this weekend. 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

Ann Wilson celebrated her 76th birthday about a week ago. That's Heart and Barracuda, 92.9 KISM. And Ann's actually out on the road right now with her band Trip Sitter. And sadly, no dates anywhere near here right now, but most of the dates are going on in the fall. So maybe we'll see something added on towards the end of the tour. This is Rush, KISM.

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That's the Police on 92.9 KISM. This is Charlie Steele driving this rock and roll train all the way up till midnight with Zeppelin, Van Halen, and Guns N' Roses on the way. Right now, Skynyrd, KISM.

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1: It's time to do the Blues Ranch Boogie once again. 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

92.9 KISM. If you're curious on when the next USA Men's World Cup match is going to be, it's going to be this Wednesday. They're taking on Bosnia-Herzegovina. Game time for that at 5 p.m. This is Van Halen, KISM.

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Best of Brad and John kicks off Saturday morning starting at 6 a.m. I'll catch you Monday night after 7 o'clock. Have a safe weekend. 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
2: All right, what contenders we had this week for 930 Knucklehead. She probably won in New York City if they do a Knucklehead competition there. The 40-year-old woman wearing a Knicks shirt caught on camera dumping a public trash can onto the street so she could steal the trash can because it was in New York Knicks colors, orange and blue. And then she's seen walking off with that empty trash can and taking it onto the subway to take it home with her. Her employer, J.P. Morgan Chase, recognized her on the video that went everywhere. And they decided we don't need to be affiliated with her anymore as she lost her job. She was a director of community engagement. Giraffe thief.
3: Yeah. If you think you can steal a couple baby giraffe calves from a zoo in Virginia and somehow make a profit off of that, somebody stole two giraffe calves and had them missing since April of 2025. They have been returned to the zoo. We are waiting to see what transpired over that year where there was a couple people with a couple stolen giraffes. It doesn't sound like a path to richness to me, but...
2: As for the winner, this guy blew up the 930 Knucklehead voting today. He's lucky to be alive. We go to Whidbey Island.
4: Knucklehead!
2: As we got more details in the last 24 hours about that house explosion on Whidbey that completely destroyed two homes and damaged a third, it was because of some fireworks, like 700 pounds of fireworks, and somebody had a cigarette nearby and put the ash out near this, like, pallet of fireworks. And next thing you know, 2 hours of explosions on Whidbey Island. Two houses just completely gone. And, I mean, here's some of the folks.
5: And then all of a sudden, boom! I mean, the whole house just rattled and shook. I was hearing all kinds of stuff rattle at the instant of that impact. But I could feel it in my chest when it hit, too, inside the house.
2: That's from Como 4, thanks to those guys.
3: I'm picturing, like, one of those coyote and woodpecker, roadrunner cartoons where he's in the cave, it's dark, and he's clicking the lighter, and you can see the Acme thing in the background when it, like, kind of sparks a little bit. Boom!
2: What is the story there, huh? All those fireworks, I guess, were ticketed to a show on the peninsula. So if you had
3: Fourth of July came early.
2: Yeah, if you had a show booked on the peninsula for the 4th of July, you might want a fireworks show. You might want to look into the drones.
3: I don't know. The number's been disconnected.
2: Yeah, our 930 Knucklehead winner. Thanks to the Rockfish Grill and the Anacortes Brewery, and thanks to you for voting.
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1: Well, it's too bad they don't make talent implants.
0: KISM.
2: Attention, animal lovers.
3: I just squat it down to give one a little kiss on the nose and to take a picture. All of a sudden, the cow had jumped up.
0: Animals.
3: My face hit the ground, and I felt my entire spine crack.
0: Attack. Brad and John. KISM.
4: Yeah, these are real animal attack stories. We do not embellish the facts of these stories in any way.
5: However,
4: we will engage in senseless speculation. And this is, I'm excited about this one because we have never featured this animal before.
5: Attacks are very rare for the anteater. Attacks on humans anyway, but it does happen from time to time. And it happened to a man, and he didn't make it out of his encounter with the giant anteater.
4: He got killed by an anteater?
5: Yes, he did. I guess there are four species of a giant anteater, or the flag anteater.

0: they like to call them. And John, when we say giant, these things can be 6 feet long and weigh 100 pounds. And they have 4-inch claws on their, paws.
1: So it's the claws that'll kill you.
0: Yeah. The giant anteaters live in fields in Central and South America, and they say that they have very poor vision and hearing and are frequently wounded and killed by motor vehicles because they're slow and they don't see things coming. But, and they say the anteater attacks are extremely rare, but they when they're cornered, they will get angry and they will go for it. And I guess there was a 54-year-old Brazilian man who died after being attacked by a giant anteater. And they said that this thing, he was looking for his dogs when he encountered the animal in a forested area close to his home. They said several of the victim's relatives found him, and he was he had punctures and laceration wounds in all four limbs and was bleeding from the right thigh. This is 4 hours after he went looking for his dog. The medical examiner said the corpse presented huge cuts on his forearms and his legs, and there was one that got to the femoral artery of the right leg, and that was pretty much what did it for him. The wounds are consistent with injuries seen in other humans who have been injured by anteaters. They say the familiarity of the lesions on the humans says that, you know, it gives you a little more idea of what it's like when you get attacked by an anteater. They said that the anteater has when it's getting defensive, it will stand up on its rear up on its hind legs and use its bushy tail for support and swing its forearms, claws extended. Remember, 4-inch claws.
1: And
0: on
1: you
0: this
1: said thing. The thing is 6 feet tall. So if six it's getting back on its hind legs.
0: Yeah, and they said it gets into a stance called the anteater's hug. Because it stands up and it's like, you want to come in to Hug Harbor here? Then come on. The 4-inch claws on each of its front feet. And they said that, like I said, 6 feet long and nearly 100 pounds. And that once it rears up on its hind legs and starts coming at you, then you're in trouble. In 2010 and 2012 in Brazil, hunters were killed after being slashed by the giant anteaters when the animals were cornered, and the wounds, pretty much just like the guy that looking for his dog, in the arms and legs where they just start swinging them with claws. Before I even thought of the claws, I think of that long tongue.
1: Yeah,
0: does
1: right.
0: He, like, stick that tongue down there and, like, choke you with it or something?
1: Yeah, down your mouth.
0: Yeah.
1: Like, yeah, he sticks it. Well, I mean, this is fascinating. Now I think we need to have a Nat Geo special on the anteaters or Steve Irwin's kid. He does these things. Yeah. Right? He needs to go find. We need to go. We need to see these things.
0: And at first I was thinking, you know,
2: oh, it's Jackie Mason. You know, he's the anteater from the
0: aardvark.
1: Yes.
0: But it's an aardvark, not an anteater.
1: All right, we'll come back here and what are the differences among the anteater, the aardvark, and the armadillo? We'll tell you next. Who knew? The anteater.
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5: I gotta give a shout out to texter Denise in the 360. She sent a link to a story. And we actually did that story at 6:45 this morning about the... There was another couple that got pulled over, and the cops said, "What's in this bag?" And they said, "Well, the sign's right on. It says definitely not a big bag of drugs." So anytime you think there's an I can't believe it's news story that we haven't seen, send it on. And thank you, Denise. Yesterday, I mean, I don't know how many I can't believe it's news stories we've had involving giraffe, but yesterday our 9:30 knucklehead was a couple people, the people responsible for stealing two giraffe calves from a zoo in Virginia. And they finally got the giraffes returned after a year on the lam, if that makes any sense. Well, here's another giraffe story right on the heels of it. Out of Cedar Hollow Ranch in Real County, Texas, there's a $5,000 reward for information about the whereabouts of Gracie. And Gracie is an 18-foot-tall giraffe that went missing. If you've spotted a big giraffe with rounded ears wandering the Texas Hill Country, they want you to contact authorities. They believe you have found Gracie. I don't know how many giraffe are wandering around the Texas Hill Country, but they said this is about a two-hour drive outside of San Antonio, and Gracie went missing from the Cedar Holler Ranch back on June 18th, I think it was, June 18th, and there's a $5,000 reward for her safe return. The sheriff there says, "I chuckled when I got the call because this was my first missing giraffe case. The owners reportedly... since the giraffe went missing on the 18th of June, have hired helicopters, used drones, and hired teams to try and track her down, but so far, no luck. And Gracie, they say, could be injured by other animals such as coyotes." There must be some aggressive coyotes, man.

0: Man, they're going to take down an 18-foot giraffe.
1: I think even the coyotes would do a double take.
0: Yeah, nah, let's just shoot for some groundhogs or something. Everybody in the whole world seems to be looking for her, they told NBC TV. And you're going to wrap us up with a little bit of Whidbey Island 911. And this is a story that has some Seattle ties to it, some Northwest ties. Enrico Ronquillo is a 38-year-old Philippine national, and he was just sentenced to 4 years in jail. He boarded an Alaska-bound cruise ship in Seattle back in May of 2025, and he did it with a stolen identity. And so when he came back from the cruise, he had to come back through customs on the Princess Cruises Discovery Princess. And the Border and Protection Office found seemingly fraudulent birth certificates and a driver's license with an identity that wasn't matching his and some other bad identities in his backpack. They say Ronquillo was also carrying a large amount of cash in his pockets and in the backpack. It was later determined that he fraudulently used another individual's credit card to obtain money while on the ship's casino. So he was gambling with everybody else's money, got on the boat, then stole someone else's wallet and started gambling like crazy. By the time they got him for his prison time, he's got a year's worth of suspended supervised release as well and has to pay $25,000 in restitution. He must have really been gambling up there. They said, and then he will be subject to deportation proceedings. I would try and get the 25 grand before you deport him.
1: Yeah. Well, let's keep the parade of clowns rolling here out on Whidbey Island for our next stop.
2: Attention, citizens. The calls you are about to hear are true.
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3: Liars, cheats, con men, the class of Skid Row.
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3: Well, then dig this.
1: A classic edition of Whidbey Island 911. Let's go to the call sheet from Thursday, September 22nd, 11:26 a.m. Goss Lake Road. 911 caller says, this needs to stop. Thursday, September 22nd, 8:12 p.m. South Whidbey Gas Station. 911 caller says, there's an assassin dressed in black who's trying to kill me. Friday, September 23rd, 10:34 a.m. Highway 525. 911 caller says, there's a tattooed man with an air compressor. He looks high and has the crazy eyes. And finally, Thursday, September 22nd, 6:28 p.m., Kimberly Way. 911 caller says, someone's in a vacant lot doing the meth dance.
3: I'll call the office, get a couple of black and whites up here to take them in.
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0: One of the more bizarre trying to get out of a speeding ticket stories comes from none other than Diana Russini in the scandal with Mike Vrabel of the Patriots. And according to her bosses at the New York Times, when she was working for The Athletic, and she even talked about it herself on the Stu Gotts podcast, she admitted as much.
1: Now, for those who aren't familiar with the story, maybe you've heard these names, Vrabel's the coach of the Patriots, right?
0: Yes.
1: And Russini was an NFL reporter?
0: NFL insider, also wrote for The Athletic, which is owned by the New York Times, and a new article from The Times.
1: And she had a fling with...
0: Full on.
1: They admitted they had the affair.
0: I mean, they got pictures of them kissing kinds of stuff. And both of them are married, the whole thing. So it's as weird as it can get until it gets weirder. A new article from the New York Times focuses on a story that she told in a January 2026 podcast with Stu Gotts, and a radio guy. He worked with Dan Le Batard and stuff like that. A police officer had pulled Russini over for texting and driving. Her two young sons were in the car as well. She tells the officer, "Oh, yeah, well, I'm sorry. I work with the NFL, and I'm a reporter. Bills coach Sean McDermott has been fired, and I'm trying to break the news right now." And the officer says, "Well, I don't care. I'm not a Bills fan. I'm a fan of another team."
1: Wait, where is this? Where did she get
0: it? It doesn't say.
1: Okay.
0: It doesn't say.
1: It's one thing if it's in, like, Buffalo itself, but all right.
0: The officer says, "I'm a fan of another team." And that's when she offers to get that coach, the head coach of his favorite team, on the phone. "Do you want to talk to the coach?" she asks. "You should talk to the coach." So this is what she tells Stu Gotts.
1: They're on the side of the road right now.
0: Yes. And this is her quote. This is what she told on the podcast. And the Times investigated it and found out to be true. She says, quote, "I FaceTimed the head coach. Head coach is in his office. He said, 'What's up?' I go, 'I just got pulled over and I wanted you to meet my friend, Officer Joe,'" end quote. The coach says to the officer, "You should let her go. She's a good citizen." She was not ticketed. The coach said to the officer, "The Times reports that the coach in question wasn't Mike Vrabel. The coach in question has not been identified." Later in the article, there's a quote from the Times that says, "Describe the effort to get a coach to talk to the police officer and getting her out of a ticket. They determined that to be his unacceptable conduct." So, the new article by the New York Times, it said, is over 5,000 words. It came out yesterday, and it said it includes her $800,000 a year salary. They talk about that. There was some tense back and forth between her and her bosses and all that. And then this thing about getting pulled over and offering to call NFL head coaches to these officers, like,
1: and she actually got that coach on her phone on FaceTime. Find the officer. That now I'm doubling down. You know, now I'm gonna write that ticket up. I'm gonna look at every little thing on that car at that point. Make sure all the lights are working, the tail lights are working, everything. I'm gonna get her on anything I can.
0: Well,
1: for pulling that move,
0: she got out of the ticket.
1: Yeah,
0: she got out of it. By, you know, playing on the guy's NFL fandom, the cop. "Hey, you want to talk to the head coach of the Seahawks? I got Mike McDonald right here." Whoever it was, you know. "You want me to call Mike McDonald right now? Let's call Mike. Hey, kids, hold on a second. I know we're going to go to Dairy Queen in a minute. We're going to call Mike McDonald from the Seahawks."
1: Have you ever?
0: The cop's like, "Okay, yeah, let's call him."
1: Have you ever tried anything desperate, like when you got pulled over, a desperate excuse or something to try, like a lie or whatever, to try to get out of it?
0: I don't know that I have. I'm not that good of a liar.
1: Yeah, I don't think that I have.
0: I don't know if I have. I mean, I just at that point they got you.
1: Yeah.
0: You know? I mean, as far as I'm concerned, the last thing I need them to do is search my car.
1: I don't think there's gonna be an excuse, like unless you're visibly pregnant and you're telling the officer, "I gotta go, I gotta, you know, the baby's coming," or "I gotta go to the bathroom."

0: through or whatever it might be, then I can see the officer backing out of the situation.
1: If the driver's seat is soiled in some way.
0: Yeah. Okay.
1: You're cool. Yeah. Well, get to where you need to go.
0: You go where you got to go. But I'm thinking, if I'm a cop and somebody were to pull something, I love the NFL, but if somebody would pull that on me, man, I would, I would
1: pull that.
0: You're getting a ticket and then some, you know?
1: And for some reason, I'm picturing Adrienne Barbeau in Cannonball Run when she reaches for her license, if you know what I mean.
0: Yeah.
2: Well, I think it's here somewhere. Yeah. Let me look.
0: Pulling everything out that she possibly can.
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1: First, this, an update on a knucklehead story we had yesterday from right out of here in Western Washington. This is the sleeping Tesla driver. This is the woman who fell asleep at the wheel of her Tesla, and the thing was, you know, zipping down the down I-5, going 78 miles per hour, passing a trooper. This is on I-5 in Kent where this happened. Tuesday afternoon, it was like 1:30 in the afternoon.
2: Conked out in Kent.
1: This woman is asleep, and her Tesla's going 78 in a 60, and it's going in Mad Max mode. I never heard of Mad Max mode, but I'll tell you what I learned about that in the paper yesterday. You Tesla drivers may know what that is, probably do. The trooper said that the woman behind the wheel was wearing sunglasses, but he saw her head like kind of like flopping back and forth.
2: Doing that, know, sleep kind of.
1: That kind of thing, you know.
2: Startled awake.
1: So the trooper had a pretty good idea. I think this woman is sleeping right now.
2: She was having a nodding party.
1: She was the trooper was eventually able to get the Tesla to pull over. The story doesn't say whether the Tesla pulled over by itself or if the woman like woke up and did it. I don't know if Teslas will do that. If they will automatically recognize lights, flashing lights behind them and automatically pull over on the side of the road when they're in self-driving mode or...
2: I can't imagine they would. I mean,
1: who knows?
2: That's a lot of variables to put in the equation.
1: When the trooper asked this woman if she was asleep, the woman responded by saying, quote, "It's possible." The State Patrol, according to the story in the Times, suggests she was operating her Tesla in Mad Max mode. It says Mad Max mode allows the car to, quote, "travel through traffic at an incredible pace, all while still being super smooth. It drives your car like a sports car. If you're running late, this is the mode for you."
2: Wow.
1: That's the mode she was in and asleep while she was doing it. Tesla, the story says Tesla has other less aggressive self-driving modes. There is a sloth mode that drives at or below the speed limit. And then there's a chill mode that sticks to the slow lane.
2: What is this? In and Out Burger? I want mine animal style with the, you know, I mean, you can just order up specific drivetrains or something.
1: I mean, it suggests, I don't know if this is the case, but the story suggests that this is like on the menu board on your media screen. When you get into your Tesla, you just pick the mode that you want. Yeah, put me in chill mode. I want to go sloth mode. Throw me into the Mad Max. I'm running late for work kind of thing. And then the car will just take care of it from there. She was hit with a $500 ticket for that.
2: That would probably be popular if we had one in our house, because if I was driving, Tara would want it on any other setting than my setting. She just let the car pick one. She's the worst.
1: Trust the car.
2: She's just
1: over you.
2: She's a constant complainer or critique of every single move you make behind the wheel.
1: You know, it does sound.
2: I would rather put it in car mode. So I would. Hey, the car made that decision. I didn't do that.
1: It does sound a little far fetched that the Tesla would pull over by itself, but we do know those Waymos are capable of doing some weird things. The Waymo taxis have done some strange stuff, so maybe this is built in. I don't know.
2: Well, if the car can do that, then I want the car to talk for me when the cop pulls me over, and I want the car to hand in my empty. You don't even roll the window down. It just does everything for you. You just sit there, and it just... Tells the cop all the information. You don't have to speak or nothing.
1: At least AI you an excuse.
2: Yes, something.
1: You know, a really
2: start
1: good excuse.
2: Dreaming up something
1: that,
2: good.
1: That it could give you.
2: Something better than Diana Rossini from the NFL reporter.
1: You know, the thing.
2: We got something.
1: Or the car to immediately... For the car to immediately produce how fast you were going. You know, so the officer says, "Yeah, I got you going at about 79. Yeah. And then all of a sudden the car says, "Actually, officer, according to our data, exactly. The vehicle was moving at 64 miles per hour.

0: Check our log.
1: Do you know how fast you're going? No, but Tesla does. 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
0: This driver is affiliated with attorney so-and-so.
2: Yeah, that's right.
0: And will, that attorney will now be taking all of your questions.
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1: KISM.
2: So a listener had her horse go missing a few days ago. She was in the Blanchard Mountain area. Christy's her name.
3: I saw, Skagit Breaking had a post about, be on the look for Rowdy the Mustang. And Christy was pleading for some help, and so we called her up and said, how can we help? Let's get the message out. And she said, yeah, I was up near Blanchard Mountain, and the bridle for my horse, Rowdy, broke, and then Rowdy decided to do Rowdy things and go off on his own. And then for the better part of 2 or 3 days now, they haven't been able to find Rowdy. There was an update that came from Christy late last night, where she's been out all hours of the day looking for this horse, and several people have been trying as well. And they think they've located the area where the horse is, and it's in a kind of a treacherous area where it's an extreme mountain biking trail, not a horse trail. And she said it's gnarly. And she said she'll be up there shortly after 5 a.m. with a heat-seeking drone driver. And she said, I'll be looking and focusing on these areas to find my horse. It's not going to be on the main trail, so riding your horses or mountain bikes are not going to help. He's stuck off the trail somewhere. And that's a generalization of kind of her update there. So
2: she actually included a picture of the map for the very specific area where she believes it is. And you can, if you go to our Facebook page, that map is posted.

0: under the comments section a couple of times. If you're going to go out there or you want to, curious as to exactly where it is.
1: And I guess, not only did we see it on Facebook and put it on Facebook, but it, within the horse community, it is a big story. And yesterday when I was out signing folks up for the 92 Days of Summer at Ace Hardware in Ferndale, Amber came up to me, and I believe it's Amber from a group called the Nooksack Valley Riders, and they do barrel racing and some of that, and so they're big into the horse community, and she'd been following this very closely, and she said, I feel for Christy because I've had a horse go missing before, and I hope Christy's has a good outcome like Amber's. But I said, well, how or where did your horse go missing? And she said, well, my horse went to Canada. And I said, okay, I'm all ears. And she said, she lives up like 8th Street up near in Linden. And then that the horse got out of its pasture and went over the border. It was in Canada. And it didn't take long to find the horse afterwards. Some lady found him and had her on her farm with some other horses and things like that. But just getting the horse back from Canada, she said, took like 2 weeks because not only did they, why was the horse over here? Do you properly own the horse? Is the horse bringing back any kind of diseases or anything? They had to test the horse. They had to properly paperwork the horse.
0: Yeah. How about being in line at the border coming back into the States and you're always trying to pick, there's 7-8 different lines when it's your turn to queue up to go into. When you see that there's a horse in one of those lines, a person with a horse, you're not going into that lane. We'll pick any other line, but we're not going into the horse line because they're going to be there for a while.
1: Well, I mean, I know you're joking, but like the guy that was just walking through somebody's yard up there at the border, walking into, there's no fence or anything, and this horse just wandered on into Canada. But she said the loopholes you had to go through to get that horse back from Canada was 2 weeks worth.
0: I would think just because your horse or your dog crossed the border and went into Canada and you might know exactly where it is across, it doesn't mean that you can just
1: go up there and get it.
0: You can walk across the border the way your horse or dog did and then walk it back the same way.
1: Or if you went up without a horse and then came back with a horse, they're going to want to ask you about that.
0: Where's your four-legged friend?
1: Yeah. Or did the horse, was something attached to the horse? Were they smuggling something up on the horse? I mean, I thought, this would spider into a million different ways.
0: We got to check the horse's mouth.
1: Got a cavity search the horse.
0: I bet you that's been done. I bet you drugs have been smuggled that way.
1: Wow, John, if they can think of it, it's been done.
0: Yeah.
1: And so, I mean, we laughed a little bit and smiled about that, the way that could all, different ways that could go. But, at the same time, she's like, I really hope Christy finds her horse and everything. And that's what it was about. And I hope someday they will be able to look at it and laugh. Yeah, that horse got himself stuck down in a ravine or whatever. And hopefully they can get him out of there.
0: Well, if you want to follow the story, there's some pretty active folks on the Brad and John Facebook page. And over the course of the weekend, and you can see what's going on there. And if Rowdy has been returned, if Christy has found Rowdy, go to the Brad and John Facebook page. She did tell us yesterday she's not, if under normal circumstances, the horse in the wild would be okay. It's a Mustang.
1: Sure.
0: But she's concerned that it is kind of, it's trapped somehow.
1: It's stuck. And there are predators, out there on that hill.
0: All right. So we'll keep you posted.
2: The best of Brad and John.
3: Get down indeed.
2: KISM.
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1: KISM.
2: Well, I can tell you if bribing the flight attendants actually works. We talked about this on the show on Friday. Christine was flying to Arizona over the weekend, and we were with some folks at Archer's Ale House, and we were talking about something that we had seen last time we flew. There was a guy in front of us as we were boarding the plane who handed a flight attendant like a bag and said, "Hey, this is for you and the flight attendants. You and everyone in the crew appreciate what you do." I don't know what was in the bag.
3: A bag of mushrooms.
2: The lady was all happy. The flight attendant was all happy. "Oh, thank you very much. Thank you very much." And so we were telling this story. And then another person told us they saw the same thing. And then we talked about this on the radio on Friday. And we heard from a couple listeners who have done it and said it works. They got upgraded by doing it. And
3: I'm surprised the airlines let them accept things from people. To me, that's shocking.
2: One person said they just do it just to be nice, and another person does it out of routine because it gets them, you know, I don't know, they say they get hooked up, they get perks, they get a drink, they get this, they get that, moved up, whatever it might be. So we just thought we would do, Christine thought that she would do the experiment on Friday when she flew out, and so she bought these chocolate bars. They're like, she says she paid $6 for each one of these chocolate bars, and she bought 7 of them.

0: So where, that's,
1: you go to Switzerland to buy them?
0: No, it's they're the Seattle. It's a Seattle company. It's called, I don't know how you pronounce
2: Dilettante?
0: It. Maeve. Okay. I think it's a women's business in Seattle. They're in Hagen stores and I think Fred Meyer stores, and I think the airport carries their chocolate bars and all that. So Christine likes them. They're, it's like boutique type chocolate. So she made a pretty sizable investment, but she also wanted to be nice to these, to the flight attendants.
1: Was there an ROI?
0: And so she handed them off, and she texted me Friday. She said she handed it to two flight attendants as she walked in, and a few minutes later, she says, the other flight attendant came by and thanked me, because once she handed the bag to one of the flight attendants, another flight attendant was watching, and she says, the other flight attendant came by and thanked me, and the original one, the one I gave the chocolate bars to, bought me a drink. And I texted her, I said, hey, it works. And she says, so Christine says, yes, but it makes me feel sneaky. So I didn't really like it. She started feeling guilty because she felt like she had been like bribing them to get a drink or to get service. But then she added, but the wine helps. And then she said they came back a little later and she said they just offered me a jet setter jam sandwich. I don't know what that is. She said, I politely refused, but that was very thoughtful. And they came back later and offered her, I don't know, it was another drink or something else. And so, I guess it does kind of work, it can work in your favor.
2: You could bring them a gift, before you take off or something, maybe to to ensure, prompt service or whatever. Or you could save them until you land and like, hey, thanks for keeping those doors and everything on this plane. Glad we didn't lose any parts today.
0: Oh, spiff them on the way out.
2: On the way out.
0: Yeah.
2: Thanks for a nice flight.
0: Yeah, but I think
2: touching down
0: if you're looking to get moved up or something like that, I think that's probably the move that most people are looking for. Beyond the free drink here or there is, maybe to get moved up into first class or something like that. And I don't know how that works when they have an open seat in first class. I don't know if they have, if flight attendants have that power that they can just move somebody up like that.
2: My first wife, she worked for the reservations office for United Airlines. So she got all kinds of, the perks and stuff that flight attendants do, but she didn't have to fly around. But she would call the reservations office and find out which flight, they're flying to San Diego today, which one is the, least full. And they'd tell her, the 2:00. And if you showed up wearing, if you're an employee and you were wearing a collared shirt and some kind of slacks or something, they will, if there's nobody outranking you or something, they'll put you in first class.
0: Oh, first class, yeah.
2: Yep, they'll sit you right there every time.
0: I wonder if they will do that in flight to just a regular Joe, if they have that kind of power, if they have, if they can just move somebody up like that. And then, somebody who paid first class, if they all of a sudden they got somebody sitting next to them, might be a little mopey about it, but... It worked. She's it worked for her. I don't know.
2: So she how much did she spend?
0: Pretty sizable investment.
2: Yeah. How much did she spend on the chocolate? She spent $20 to get a drink.
0: No, she spent $42.
2: Okay, $42 drink. Yeah,
0: she spent $42.
2: Should have got a whole bottle of champagne for that.
0: I think just like a regular Hershey's chocolate bar. I think those are $1 a piece nowadays. But that might have gotten her the same output. I don't.
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2: That's awesome. Thank you.
0: The biggest payoff in the region, where dreams turn into reality.

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1: The best of Brad and John. KISM.
2: Today's going to be a big day at our house, John, as our son Barrett, who turns 7 later this summer, he's going to get his first pet.

0: And it's not a snake. He wants a snake. He's been catching snakes in the yard and all this, and he's fascinated by snakes. And sometimes to kill time in between his when school would get out and go into the his Taekwondo lesson, we, you know, instead of going home, we kill a little time, go to the park, and sometimes to the pet store. And he gets fascinated by looking at all the pets and everything, but he knows he's not ready for a snake. So we're talking about bringing home a fish, a betta fish, and we ordered the tank and the rocks and the little plants and all that stuff, and that came last night. And then today we're probably going to go pick out the fish. And from what I understand, betta fish can't be with other betta fish because they fight and they'll kill each other. So we're just going to get one, and he wants to name
1: it. Maybe you have a survivor. You get two, and whoever survives.
0: Well, he loves pitting animals together and like fighting, and that is his thing.
1: So he probably wants to.
0: Let's get a Tiger Oscar and a betta or something and put him in there and see who wins. But we'll get one. He's already wants to name it Bob. And we'll see how long this lasts. I mean, if he treats this fish the way he treats his toys, the fish will probably be around for about 2 days. But he's trying to learn some responsibility, and we're trying to reward him for doing good lately. I don't know how this is going to go. Did your kids ever have fish?
1: Yeah, they did the goldfish thing briefly because they died within a month, the goldfish, and then we just said, that's it. We bought one.
0: And then it was a burial at sea.
1: Then we brought in another one, and it died within a month, and that was it. I'd give you some of my Culligan water. I mean, if you want some really good water, I'll give you the Culligan water to put it in. I had an aquarium when I was a kid, like maybe eighth, ninth grades, somewhere in there. It was cool. I mean, you know, the whole lights thing and the gravel, and, you know, I was getting into it. I don't know that I spent that much money on the fish, but they could get pretty pricey.
0: Goldfish, or did you have
1: I got these tetras and these. I don't know. You know, maybe like the most I spent on a fish was $5, $6, $7, something like that. Goldfish, you know, were like a couple pennies, but
0: I don't think we've ever had a fish. Not me growing up, my sisters, my younger kids. Maybe they had a goldfish for a hot minute. Like, I don't even. It was so brief. I don't even remember it.
1: I liked it, but it was having to clean the tank after. I think maybe I had it for 2 years. And I just handed it off to my dad's friend is the guy who he got me started on the thing. He had a really cool aquarium in his house. And so I would take some of my paper route money. And if I wasn't spending it on baseball cards or 45s, you know, I'd use it for, you know, something for upkeep on my aquarium. But it was kind of fun. You know, having more than one is when the one dies, at least you have one or two other ones that are still going in there.
0: Yeah.
1: But, you know, what the lifespan of a betta fish, they say, is, according to the internet, is 2 to 5 years.
0: Ha! Well,
1: what are you betting? You're betting on the under?
0: I'm betting way on the under on that one. But, you know, I mean, it's going to be cool to find a cool little spot for it. I didn't even open the box from Amazon last night that had the tank in it and stuff, but I don't think it's a very big thing, you know. Like we said, it's only one, but make it colorful, make it, you know, put it, find a cool spot to put it in, and see if he'll, you know, take care of it.
1: So you're going, you got like a filter and the whole deal?
0: I don't think it comes with a filter.
1: So it's just going to be a regular bowl.
0: I think it's just
1: bowl. Okay, regular bowl in the water. All right.
0: But I mean, I'm sure there's people out there that have really paid into it.
1: And
0: tricked it out.
1: Yeah. You know, those people who get the saltwater tanks and all that, they can spend a lot of money on that. We can throw that out there this morning. If you've spent a significant, like, what's the most you spent on a fish for your aquarium?
0: I remember
1: You got a good aquarium story you want to share with us this morning?
0: I remember back when I was a teenager, one of the kids in our school got in big trouble. I think his older brother, they went to Hawaii, and this dude tried to bring back like fish that he caught there in a bag or something on the plane, ended up getting trapped. That's a huge no-no, I gather. Capturing tropical fish and trying to bring them home.
1: Yeah, I think, you know, maybe not as bad as throwing a boulder at the
0: monk seal,
1: but still probably.

0: Not advisable. All right, Tom's on the line here. Tom had a shark. What happened to your shark, Tom?
1: Well, I had a shark. I had a piranha. I'm not a piranha, but a silver dollar, which is a cousin of the piranhas, and a few other exotic fish. And my grandson, and those kids dumped the whole canister of fish food in the tank. It was a mess covered. I cleaned it up, and the next day, all my fish died.
0: They ate all that stuff. Now, what were your plans with the shark? I mean, was that thing eventually going to grow to be full size, or what?
1: It was the kind of a shark you put in aquariums. So they probably was about maybe 12 inches.
0: Oh, okay. All right.
2: Still, that's pretty cool.
0: So eventually, were we going to have a showdown between the shark and the silver dollar?
1: Well, we got along, but there were some other fish too. But the silver dollar actually had physical teeth in it, so yeah. You had to be careful when you were feeding it, because if you put your finger in there, you'd probably bite your finger pretty good.
0: Thank you, Tom.
2: Jay says the same thing. He says, we had a betta. We called him Bob. He lasted about 4 months, but he was in the care of the neighbors when we were on holiday, and the kids dumped the whole thing of fish food in there, and it contaminated the water and killed them all. Yeah. And then Brad in Chilliwack says, heads up, Brad. Betta fish are more work than they advertise. The smaller tanks are even harder to keep them alive. I'm $100 in. I'm several hundreds of dollars into this thing. And he sent a picture of this thing. And it does look pretty nice.
0: He's got to have a filtration system in there.
2: And there's a lot of greenery in there.
0: Those are beautiful. Yeah, there's really nice plants and stuff.
2: And then Angela sent one, and she said, I have this in my kitchen for bettas, and I ruined my blender when I first moved here, so it became a betta tank. So the blender's sitting on the kitchen counter with the rocks in the bottom, the green stuff, and the fish swimming around in the blender. I wonder if, like, the fish kind of, somehow knows, like, I better just behave myself.
0: What's at the bottom of this thing? Yeah, you don't want to dig too deep in the rocks there, fish. You don't want to see what's down there.
2: She says every fish is named after a rock star, Paul Stanley. She said Stanley lived the longest, named after Paul.
3: It's the best of Brad and John. And you can always weigh in. Text now, 360-733-5476. 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

0: believe it or not, this is the best of Brad and John.
1: KISM.
2: When the lawyers get involved, all the fun gets ruined. The Bellingham Graffiti Rock is going to be available for distribution, pieces of it. Now, you know that we have a few pieces here in the studio, which we came by, and through someone who is will remain anonymous. But anyway, we got some pieces in here, and we had Dan from Princess Jade in Everson, near the Everson area, take a big piece of that rock and do a nice job and get our KISM logo on the rock. You probably have seen pictures of this by now.
3: On social media, people seem to love it.
2: Yeah, looks really cool. It'll be forever displayed here in this studio. But now everybody else will have a chance at getting a piece of the rock. And WashDOT is the distributor of this. And you'd think it'd be as simple as WashDOT just showing up someplace with a dump truck and having a bunch of pieces of it in the back, and then people just drive up and they hand you a piece and off you go. No, it can't be that easy. It can't be that simple, because attorneys have to be involved. Somebody could get sued. So
3: somebody might get hurt with one of those rocks.
2: The distribution will happen at the Civic Stadium in Bellingham, in the parking lot, on July 11th from 9 a.m. to 3 p.m. But first, if you want a piece of the rock, you've got to sign a waiver that's on the WashDOT site. And why is that? What are they concerned about? Well, it seems like in going through this waiver, their biggest concern is that that rock had 40 or 50 years of layers of paint on it. And it does, it's my understanding that
3: it's radioactive now.
2: It's my understanding it doesn't have any of the paint on it anymore. That's how it was explained to us from somebody who knows about it, was there. But I guess there could be residue of that. So this is the
3: back
2: thing
3: when they used lead paint.
2: So in the waiver, you have to understand that here's the legalese: recipient understands and acknowledges that the material and or associated dust, residue or debris may contain hazardous substances, including but not limited to lead, cadmium, heavy metals, solvents, paint residues, silica, or other contaminants.
3: You got to sign this piece of paper that promises you won't eat this rock.
2: In other words, a whole bunch of stuff that's probably already sitting somewhere in your garage, or, you know, if you have a shed somewhere with different things.
3: You would think if it was somewhere. If it was that toxic, then the salmon passage that you're trying to, you would take it a different direction, because if it's been sitting up there leeching into the ground for 50 years or something, you would just, let's make it turn here and go a different way.
2: The recipient knowingly and voluntarily assumes all risks associated with possession, transportation, storage, handling, display, and alteration of this material. This includes bodily injury, illness, toxic or chemical exposure, respiratory exposure from dust or debris.
3: I mean, if they're giving away 1,000 pieces, you saw how big that rock, the biggest piece can't be any bigger than a pool ball, a billiard ball.
2: I wouldn't think. We happen to have some chunks that are a little bit bigger than that. I don't know how they, what size they're going with here. There's also a covenant not to sue. A recipient agrees not to file or maintain any claim, lawsuit.
3: And we have a rock-solid lawyer.
2: Or proceeding against the state of Washington or WashDOT. Also, listen to this. Now, this is a big thing here. No resale or transfer without notice. Recipient agrees not to sell, distribute, or transfer the material to another party without first providing written notice that the material may contain hazardous substances. So if you're going to go pick up a piece of the rock and for your friend, you have to give them written notice that the material may contain hazardous substances, and you have to obtain a written assumption of risk release and indemnification agreement substantially similar to this agreement.
3: What is this?

0: disgusting. A piece of kryptonite? I mean, come on.
1: And then there's also the part where you have to, WashDOT and the state of Washington is not liable in any way for the transportation. So if, like, if you're driving down the road and a and you picked up a piece of that rock and you're driving down the road and it tumbles out the back of your pickup truck and hits somebody's windshield, WashDOT and the state of Washington is completely out of it.
0: They're covering their ass.
1: Who knows how much money they had to pay an attorney to put together this distribution waiver. But anyway, the bottom line is that you got to go. I don't know how they're going to check this, but you have to go to the WashDOT website and agree to this stuff before you can come pick up a piece of the rock on July 11th at the Bellingham Civic Stadium. Okay, so that's it. And again, I don't think you're going to – I'd be surprised if The Rock has any like any graffiti kind of remnants on it.
0: Nothing.
1: It's just going to look like a regular piece of rock.
0: So us sitting this close to those three or four pieces on the floor there, I'm feeling sick already, John. I think I may need to take next week off.
1: Yeah, we haven't
0: nobody told me to wear a mask.
1: We haven't signed the waiver.
0: No,
1: we got ours. We got ours in here. Yeah.
0: I've been breathing it in for weeks now.
1: We've been breathing in the Bellingham graffiti rock air in this tight studio, small studio, for at least a few weeks now. So we may have a good lawsuit going, but the rest of you won't. So good luck.
0: Yeah, we got it before the paperwork came out.
1: Go get your
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1: KISM.
2: I just typed in ruined by robots. And there's a story here from the Daily Mail that says a woman in Atlanta, Georgia, ended up in the hospital for 3 months after undergoing a robotic hysterectomy that went wrong. And you said, you know, without reading too much into it, it's at the Southern Regional Medical Center in Atlanta, and she opted for the robotic procedure. Is that cheaper than going with a skilled doctor or something? I mean, that's weird that you can request that.
3: I want the veto power on that.
2: I mean, if they give you the option, are you picking robot for a surgery?
3: No. And, well, there's got to be some human, I mean, like, who cut her open?
2: Oversight, yeah, you know.
3: Who cut her open? The robot or did the surgeon do that?
2: I'd have to read a little further into it than that. But according to the Georgia State Medical Board, let's see here, there was no medical malpractice insurance on file for the doctor who has, you know, since passed away himself. But, you know, she was in the hospital for 3 months. Yeah. And she's claiming that the doctor, Beverly Love, failed to exercise degree of care and skill and wrongly removed an ovary. So that put her in the hospital. Medical bills forced her out of her house, all kinds of stuff, because she went robot.
3: Doc says, hey, sorry, it was the robot.
2: You picked the robot.
3: You're going to have to sue the robot.
2: I went golfing that day. That's right. I wasn't even here.
3: And the robots also screwed over this band. This was the Mr. Roboto was the end of Styx as
2: this
3: we knew it.
2: This one killed Dennis DeYoung.
3: Ran him right out of the band. Brad and John, KISM, Mr. Roboto.
2: Yeah, the rest of the band had a secret for Dennis DeYoung. You're fired!
3: After that song, you're out. Brad and John, KISM. We're talking robots today. We had a number of examples of robots screwing people over, and then, you know, whether it's a robot cars or Siri or robot cameras or whatever.
2: Roombas,
3: whatever they are.
2: Or surgeries.
3: Now, what was the story you had, Brad? Because I think Derek's on the line with a similar story.
2: There was a woman from, I believe it was Atlanta, down in Georgia, where she chose to have a robotic hysterectomy, and it went wrong. And now she's suing for, like, a malpractice thing. And I don't know. The guy said, you picked the robot, not me.
3: Derek, I don't think, had the hysterectomy, but he did have a surgery done by the robot. And all right, what was the surgery, Derek, and were you happy with what the robot did?
4: Oh, yeah, I had a robotic hernia repair, and it was this easy one. I've had two hernia repairs. The first one was an open surgery where they do it all by hand, and they cut you open and put the mesh on the outside.
3: Yeah,
4: that was miserable. The robot, it just kind of poked three holes, go in there with a tube. There is a surgeon operating the robot the whole time.
3: Okay.
4: And they got like a tube, goes in there, you know, they find the hernia, push the mesh out and repair it from the inside. And I think those three little holes they poked only had super glue over them when they were done. They didn't even have to stitch them.
3: Wow. Yeah, I think I need to go back. I had this done, not by robot, but I had the double hernia thing like, I don't know, 10 years ago. And
2: did you get the 2-for-1 special?
3: I think I need to get the touch-up on that. So were you awake for this, Derek?
4: No. They still knock you out.
3: Yeah, but you're saying that the recovery was a lot easier than the first one that you had done.
4: Oh, yeah, that first one, it was...

0: miserable for a long time. The second one, you know, went home, ended up taking one pain pill after the first, after their medication wore off. And I never had to take another pain pill even. And I just, I found myself having to be really careful to not do too much because it felt so good.
1: Yeah.
0: I didn't know it even happened.
2: Now, did they present you with the option? Did they say, hey, look, we can do it like we did last time? Or there's this new thing if you want to go this way and give you an option? Or do they say, this is how we do it now?
0: There was an option. You know, they recommended the robot. I think part of that, you know, the tools can be a lot smaller. The opening doesn't have to be so big, all that kind of stuff. So you're, you know.
2: I remember when I was a kid, I went to this, my dentist when I was a kid. He was like 6'7", and his hands were huge. It's like, how is that dude's fingers going to fit in my mouth? I couldn't understand how this guy could be a dentist. Well, he looked like a basketball star.
1: Yeah, and if they're shaky, you're going to assume that the robot's not. Yeah. It's going to... All right, well, Derek, I'm glad it worked out for you. I had a lot of discomfort after the surgery, and it was the Vicodin thing, Brad. I think I remember telling you this on the radio. I had these weird Vicodin dreams, like nightmares and dreams for a few days under the Vicodin stuff. That was strange, but I needed it.
2: Hey, thank you, Derek.
1: Thanks, Derek.
2: Here's a robot gone wrong. Uber Eats, a Uber Eats delivery robot in Philadelphia got beat up as it was making its rounds. I imagine in Philly, they see a free meal rolling down the road in a delivery robot, they're probably hitting it with baseball bats.
1: Oh, there's no mercy there.
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1: KISM.
2: Today's top three is Missouri today. And listener Sean, who texted us in his three, he said, oh, the arch for Missouri, Branson. And he said, you got to try the Uranus Fudge Factory. So that's what we're going to do right now. Lauren?
3: Let's try some.
2: Good morning, Lauren.
4: Yeah, I'm here.
2: It's Brad.
4: Hello, good morning.
2: Brad and John. Lauren, tell everyone where you work.
4: So my name is Lauren, and I am a manager at Uranus Fudge Factory and General Store in St. Robert, Fort Leonard Wood.
2: That would be in, like, south central Missouri is where that is, correct?
4: Yep, exit 163.
2: Okay.
3: Wow.
2: All right, now tell us about your fudge at Uranus.
4: So our fudge here in Uranus is homemade and hand-dipped. 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
3: Yeah,
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3: UranusGeneralStore.com if you want to follow along. They have fudge from Uranus, Uranus apparel, snack on Uranus, gifts from Uranus, and more.
2: How did the Uranus come about, Lauren? Is that an actual town nearby, or
3: is there a space museum nearby?
2: Yeah, let's just go with that.
4: So Uranus is actually just a small little strip tourist attraction down here. It actually started out as bonfire and tequila shots. The mayor and his buddies just sitting around cracking butt jokes, and the next thing you know, here's Uranus.
3: Bonfire and tequila. And Uranus jokes.
2: Okay. And do you get people coming from all over the place to visit you?
4: Oh, we get people from all over the world, as far as Germany.
2: Okay. And do you have apparel? What do you have? Do you have coffee mugs?
4: We got t-shirts. We got coffee mugs, keychains. We got redneck nuts you can pull out of Uranus.
2: Wow.
4: And we got the mayor's signature big, plump, juicy, all beef wiener.
3: From Uranus.
2: Uranus.
4: Yeah. And you can sink blue balls in our puttholes at Putt Pirates Mini Golf.
2: Oh, that is great. Oh, wonderful.
3: I got to get me some shot glasses. I got to get me some koozies. Some gift cards.
4: Oh, Uranus will give you some shots.
2: Yeah, I'm sure you will.
4: We got Uranus liquor, too.
3: I love you.
2: And what is the favorite chocolate form for people who go to the Uranus Fudge Factory? What are they like?
4: Well, obviously, Uranus has to have nuts in it, so it would definitely be the chocolate pecan.
2: It's the chocolate pecan. Very good.
3: Awesome.
2: Lauren, thank you.
3: And we can order online. You can get stuff. We can have stuff sent out.
4: Yes, you can at UranusGeneralStore.com.
2: We're looking at the site right now. Lauren, thank you very much. Have fun in Uranus today.
4: Oh, I will most definitely, hon. I'll be packing fudge and grabbing nuts all day long.
2: All right. That is Lauren from Uranus Fudge Factory.
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0: Junk that's slapped together to fill 4 hours of airtime. It's the best of Brad and John.
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0: I can't believe it's news.
3: You just cannot make this stuff up.
0: With Brad and John.
1: Sharp as marbles.
4: And our first stop is going to be down at the Villages, where we got Sheila and we got Stanley. Stanley.
5: Oh. Yeah. Oh, Sheila.
4: Sheila's 66 years old. Stanley is 71 years old. And Sheila got arrested after she attacked Stanley because something was missing. Sheila could not find it, and she accused Stanley of taking it. I'm not sure where it all stands right now, but what Sheila was missing was her prized adult, and she accuses her boyfriend, Stanley, of taking that.
6: Stanley. I thought that was the first name in tools, but apparently not.
4: No. These two.
6: A different kind of tool.
4: These two actually got engaged May 18th. So they're supposed to be getting married, but they got into an argument the other day and it turned physical.
6: I don't need you. I got Stanley.
4: When Sheila slapped Stanley, Stanley called 911. And when deputies came to interview Stanley, he said, "Hey, she slapped me." And then the deputies, the deputies just started talking to Sheila, and they ended up taking her into custody because Stanley's over 70. She was charged with elder abuse. They never did find that missing toy. I'm picturing Stanley and from the Ropers.
7: Yeah, and Mrs.
4: Roper,
7: Mrs.
4: whatever.
7: Roper, yeah, yes, and the yes. Romper, the Roper Romper.
6: She went from Stanley to Steely. Yeah. Hello. How about this guy? This guy went from happy camper to unhappy camper. A camper in California spent about 15 minutes submerged in sewage in a California campground vault toilet after trying to retrieve some sunglasses that he had dropped. This is at the Shaver Lake Camp Edison, about 50 miles north of northeast of downtown Fresno. And a specialist rescue crew from Cal Fire was required to extricate the man from the confined tank beneath a waterless, non-flushing toilet. Via a Spanish translator, they advised the subject had fallen into a chemical storage tank and that they were able to safely get him out with the fire personnel there, decontaminate him, and he will be okay. The spokesman said he was not injured, but did require a, quote, hosing down from the Cal Fire crew before he walked away. It was about 2:30 in the afternoon on Saturday. That'll pretty much kill the rest of the weekend right there. They said, some looks at the, Yelp reviews and different things of this campground says they do provide very clean and well-maintained bathrooms, and that a 4-star rating out of 5, and easily accessible and sparkling clean with nice hot water. But then someone else said, it's anything but pleasant, and there was nowhere to get refreshments. So I think that guy's on the anywhere but pleasant side.
4: No. Not going into a sewage tank for sunglasses.
6: Nope.
4: How old is this guy? Got to be a younger guy, right?
6: It doesn't say, but it also lists that this has happened several times. There was the woman in Michigan in 2023 that fell into an outhouse trying to retrieve a dropped Apple Watch, and then there was one in Australia not too long ago where the thing just collapsed and the woman fell in there.
4: Love my Apple Watch, but if it goes in there, that's it. That's all she wrote. Not going after that. All right, I'm going to just jump right to the final line of this story here, and then we'll trace back. And the final line of the story say, police say drugs and alcohol likely led to the incident from June 7th when a woman sustained serious injuries after falling 10 floors down a trash chute in an apartment building. She entered the chute on the 14th floor and came to a stop at the 4th floor where piles of garbage broke her fall. When firefighters arrived, they had difficulty finding her at first, thanks to all the trash that was in the way. They eventually had to cut into the metal chute and clear away the garbage before rescuing the woman feet first. Police say drugs and alcohol likely led to the incident. Not as bad as going into a sewage tank, but still, don't know if I'm going down the...

0: turn shared moments into stories they lead with Lego Bricks.
1: I wanted to bring my take on real coffee to the community. 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But I'm not the only one chasing my dream. For some, that means making a statement. 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Others like to take the path less traveled, and the BZ Woodland helps them chart their own course.
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94.9 KISM. Steve Miller Band, Fly Like an Eagle. Guy over there stepping in. Welcome to the weekend. Spotty showers at times with some breaks. We're at 630 Outsider Studios. 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

0: Jamel Cap, 94.9 KISM. Guy over now, Rocky Weekend. Spotty showers at times with some breaks today. Temps upper 60s into the 70s tomorrow. We're at 61 outside our studios, top of Usher in Bellingham. On the weekend sports page, 2026 World Cup group stage is coming to a close, and tickets are being punched into the round 32. Six matches on the schedule for today. Mariners down Cleveland last night, 3-1. Colt Emerson had a solo shot in the third, and it went down like this, courtesy of the Seattle Mariners and Major League Baseball.
1: Oh, man, this is really punched back there, and it's gone!
0: Mariners went on to win 3-1, game two today, 4-10 first pitch. And it's racing tonight at Skagit Speedway. Joining me on the weekend rock line, Blake Anderson. Blake, it's back following Dirt Cup.
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94.9 KISM, Errol Smith, Ragdoll, guy over there on your Saturday morning. Most said we got 61 outside our studio, Stop Store in Bellingham. 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It is open for all ages and free to attend. And details, KISM.com. It's after 11. We'll check some of the top rock stories trending this morning, including the latest from the Bon Jovi camp, 92.9 KISM.

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3: Jess, hold up, hold up. Luna is answering nature's call again. I hate when she poops in the bushes. I mean, it makes it a lot harder to pick up.
2: Just leave it. No one will step in it there.
3: No. It's really important to scoop away every poop. I mean, it protects other dogs from getting sick when they go sniffing around in the bushes. It protects wildlife, too, so we gotta do
2: it. I hadn't thought of that. So it's not just about avoiding a mess.
3: It also means the poop won't wash into our water when it rains.
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3: 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My nifty leash clip makes it easy.
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2: That's a good point.
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0: 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Let's go to the weekend rock line. Hi, KSM, what's your name? Where are you calling from?
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0: 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Al, what can I do for you?
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0: 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Guy over there, Rocky Weekend. 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

0: 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Bon Jovi, Bad Medicine. Bon Jovi kicks out their summer tour dates next month. And in an interview this week, John Bon Jovi calling their upcoming tour a rebirth tour.
1: There'll never be another 240-show tour. There's no reason for that. But I think that the idea of going with a well-paced, experienced band on the road tour can really be a rebirth. I think this tour could be the best thing we've ever done because I think of it as a rebirth.
0: Bon Jovi kicks off their tour dates next month with 7 shows at Madison Square Garden. And you catch Bon Jovi live in concert tomorrow night, 8 o'clock, with Lisa Verrican as she hosts Live in Concert. Bon Jovi headlining the show. Also, live performances from Queen and Bush. 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

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Give me your 11 from Eliminator. Guy over there, like your weekend. 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That's July 9th, Glen Eagle Golf Course with 92.9 KISM. Just after 12, we'll check some of the top stories trending. 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

94.9 KISM, Bruce Springsteen with Soundtrack. 1984 is born in the USA, and next Saturday we'll be celebrating America's 250th birthday. Next Saturday, July 4th. Guy Obedow, Rock Your Weekend. Grant Town Long, 64, SR Studios, Top of Eastern in Bellingham. On the weekend sports page, 2026 World Cup group stage coming to a close, and tickets are being punched into the round 32. Six matches on the schedule for today. Mariners down Cleveland last night, 3-1 to take game one of the weekend series. Colt Emerson had a solo shot in the third, and it went down like this, courtesy of the Seattle Mariners and Major League.

0: baseball.
1: Oh, man, this is really punched back there, and it's gone! Back in Ohio, Colt Emerson with a blast to right field.
0: Game two today, 4:10 first pitch, and racing tonight at Skagit Speedway. 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

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Next year, Hart will be releasing their biopic. Guy over down, Rocky Weekend, Rich Everlong. This next band was part of the final show for Black Sabbath and Ozzy Osbourne last July. 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

Miller Band, Take the Money and Run, 92.9 KISM. A guy over at Outrock Your Weekend. Coming up, we'll be joined in studio with Jason Upton from KGMI, KPUGMI Bellingham Now. We'll talk World Cup soccer. Also before 2, a chance to place your vote on the Battle of the Bands. Stay close. 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

0: Tonight, 2.9 KISM. Guy over at Rock Your Weekend and joined in studio with Jason Upton with KGMI, KPGMI Bellingham now. Jason, always great to have you on the show. And last night, you were at the soccer match in Seattle.
1: Yeah, my first World Cup game. My Egypt played Iran to a 1-1 draw. You know, this is probably the biggest soccer game in history for both these teams. Had never made it to the knockout round. Egypt with the draw is moving on to knockouts. Iran still has to figure it out. But man, Guy, it was just electric.
0: I
1: don't know if it's Lumen Field, Seattle Stadium, whatever you call it. It was just bumping over there. And a World Cup game is something you just got to see in person.
0: Oh, yeah, absolutely. Now, for the U.S., they move on and will be playing a match on Wednesday.
1: Exactly. They're going to be in the knockout round of 32. No more draws, no more ties. You win or go home. And they're playing Bosnia and Herzegovina, 5 o'clock. Wednesday at Santa Clara at Levi Stadium, home of the 49ers, where the Seahawks got their Super Bowl win just a few months ago. And it was a bit of a heartbreaker for the U.S. Thursday night, that last second loss to Turkey, but they had already wrapped it up. The game was just a technicality, and the U.S. is ready to really make a run at this thing.
0: So it's kickoff 5 o'clock on Wednesday.
1: Exactly.
0: Win or go home.
1: Exactly. And hey, by the way, if they win and they move on to the round of 16, they're coming back to the Pacific Northwest. That round of 16 game would be played in Seattle with the highest of stakes. So there's a lot on the line riding this for the U.S.
0: I feel the vibe right now. That would be just outrageous. That'd be sweet.
1: I mean, you think the streets are already crazy during these group stage matches where they don't need nearly as much. A Seattle game with the U.S. with a chance to go to the quarterfinals of the World Cup. I can't even imagine the level of excitement that would be around here.
0: So all eyes will be on the game Wednesday.
1: Exactly. 5 o'clock.
0: And then we got the Mariners, a big win last night in Cleveland.
1: Yeah, they really needed this one. I mean, 3-1 over the Guardians in the series opener. They're back for game two today. Logan Gilbert's on the mound. And Mariners have just been playing very average baseball recently. Their offense hasn't been getting going. They haven't scored more than 3 runs in over a week at this point. And they're still chugging along, but this game would be a huge one against the Guardians. They're just holding on to that division lead right now.
0: Absolutely. And then we got the All-Star game coming up.
1: Yeah, it's going to be big. Julio Rodriguez and Randy Arozarena are a couple of potential candidates to make that. Sounds like they won't be starters, but we're pretty much midseason here in the MLB. The Mariners are holding on to that division lead, but the All-Star break and how you play after the All-Star break answers all the questions.
0: All right. And I still have that glow from last night's match in Seattle.
1: Oh, my God. That was special for me as an Egypt fan guy whose mother is Egyptian. I'm half Egyptian to be able to see that and be able among tens of thousands of Egypt fans in the streets. I mean, again, there's nothing like a World Cup atmosphere. These fans go crazy for them.
0: Well, congratulations. And that's perfect, Jason. I'm glad that everything went well last night. And we'll talk soon. Jason Upton with KGMI, KPGMI, Bellingham now. Jason, always great to have you in the studio.
1: Appreciate it, Guy. Go Egypt, go U.S. this coming week.
0: Coming up, the latest from Def Leppard Camp. Stay close tonight, 2.9 KISM.
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94.9 KISM Van Halen, Hoffa Teacher, Diamond Dave, Rockin' Vogue Theater in Vancouver, July 13th, and that is nearly a sold-out show. 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

0: Def Leppard, Too Late for Love, 92.9 KISM. Def Leppard will be releasing their latest album at the end of the year. Guy Ovidell, Rocky Weekend, great to have along. 65 Outsider Studios, top of Usher in Bellingham. 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

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Guy over now, Rocky Weekend. Before 2:30, a flashback to this day in rock history. 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

90.9 KISM, Soundgarden Black Hole Sun. Soundgarden, part of this year's Rock and Roll Hall of Fame class. Guy over now, Rocky Weekend. 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Join me for this day in rock history. A chance to score a gift card to Ovenwood Fired Pizza in Fairhaven. It was on today's date, June 27th, 1969, that Fleetwood Mac, Led Zeppelin, The Nice, and 10 years after performed at the Bath Festival of Blues in England. Festival proved to be very popular, selling out all 30,000 tickets in the first week, surprising both the town folk and promoters. The only major problem occurred when Nice's use of bagpipes caused the stage to collapse. Ouch. Zeppelin, 92.9 KISM.

0: That's your boy Don KISM. Tom Petty and Heartbreakers, Don't Do Me Like That. Guy over there, Rock Your Weekend. Richard Long, 67, outside of studios, top of each room in Bellingham. On the weekend sports page, the 2026 World Cup group stage coming to a close. And yeah, tickets are being punched into the round. 32, six matches on the schedule for today. Next up for USA will be on Wednesday at 5. Mariners take game one of a weekend series with Cleveland last night, 3-1. Colt Emerson homered, and J.P. Crawford singled the go-ahead one in the seventh. It went down like this, courtesy of the Seattle Mariners in Major League Baseball.
1: 2-2. On the ground, Bazzano. He bobbles in, and the Mariners take the lead.
0: Mariners went on to win 3-1, game two at 4:10. And racing tonight at Skagit Speedway. Join me on the weekend rock line, Blake Anderson. And Blake, looking forward to a great night of racing, which gets underway at 7.
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0: Thank you, boy, down KISM. 30 special rocket into the night. Guy Ovidell, rocky weekend. Great to have you along in the sun. 60 outside studios, top of East Room, Bellingham. And be sure to mark this down for July 17th through the 19th. KISM invites you to a weekend filled with the blues at the 39th annual Winthrop Rhythm and Blues Festival. This 3-day event is packed with national and regional entertainment, on-site camping, food vendors, beer garden, and more. 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Start your day with the Brad and John Show Monday to win passes. The 39th annual Winthrop R&B Festival. 3 days of the blues at the Blues Ranch in Winthrop from your classic rock concert. Connection. Scott Les up next. 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

0: 92.9 KISM Pink Floyd. And Wish You Were Here. I'm Scott Lessis. KISM invites you to a weekend filled with the blues. 39th annual Winthrop Rhythm and Blues Festival, July 17th through the 19th. 3-day event packed with national and regional entertainment, on-site camping, food vendors, beer garden, and a lot more. The Blues Ranch is the perfect setting for one of Washington's finest music festivals. Brad, John, all this week, give you a chance to win your tickets to be there to witness it live. The 39th annual Winthrop Rhythm and Blues Festival, 3 days of the blues at the Blues Ranch of Winthrop. 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

0: 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Yes, we're giving away a $35,000 grand prize package, but we've also loaded up with some amazing door prizes. Those details are next on KISM.
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0: 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I'm Scott Less, KISM and North Coast Credit Union bring you the 92 Days of Summer, a chance at a $35,000 payoff. 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